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Every time you see a woman, she make you think of yours. She treated you so bad, you just couldn't

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Asked poor Howard, where can I go? Howard said, man, ain't but one place I know. And Sam said, tell me quick, man,

0: 10 acres of ground, and we make 10 bales of cotton, we do, the boss man gets 5, and we get 5. Yeah. Then we take care of ourselves out of our 5.
1: Can you remember the settle at the end of the year?
0: Yeah, I remember the settling. 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There was but 3 of us. That's me, my mother, and father. So I didn't have no sisters and brothers. And I worked on the farm. I started working out 7 years old.
2: How come you did go back to Mississippi?
0: Why did I come back?
2: Yeah.
0: Because of my mother.
2: Yeah.
0: My mother fell out. I was living. I went to Detroit.
2: Yeah. Yeah.
0: And she fell out in Mississippi, and I come back here to see her along in this time of year, hot. It was hot, and she fell out, and I come back down here to see her. I went back to Detroit, and then she fell out again. Then I left Detroit and come back down here again, and I said, no. And I stayed over my time then, stayed 2 weeks, and I had 1 week pass, 1 week, absent with, leave with absent, you know, on my job. Mm-hmm. When I went back, I had to look for another job. Well, I got another job, and I said, well, heck away with it. I worked a little while, and then about 6 months, and I come home. I come on back here. I stayed here and worked 1 year. Then I said, now I know Mississippi. I know my hometown.
2: Yeah.
0: I know how to farm. I love to farm. I love to raise cotton, corn.
2: You like the country life better than the city life?
0: Than the city life.
2: Yeah.
0: That's right, because I stayed right in. But I went to the city, and I worked, but I wanted hard jobs. I've always been laboring all my life.
2: Yeah.
0: I like to labor. I like hard work. Because I come up working hard. Come up carrying water to the field to the whole choppers, about 6, 7 years old. And then 7 years old, then right at the end of 7, I went to driving a mule. One mule.
2: Yeah.
0: I was plowing with a mule. 8 years old, I was plowing, running 1 mule. 9 years old, I was running 2 mules. Mm-hmm. 10 years old, I wanted to do a man job. I started doing a man job when I was 10 years old. That's the hardest work there is on a farm with a mule. Well, only hardest work on a farm, plowing, which is laying off roads, busting out middles with 4 mules. And I drove that, and I was 10 years old.

0: Onmiskenbaar de mondharmonica van Sonny Boy Williamson. En daarbij...
1: Ja, Memphis Slim, oftewel Pete Chapman op de piano. 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Met Guitar Murphy op gitaar en Bill Stepney on drums. Ja, Willie Foster die vertelde nog even dat hij van boksen hield. Joe Louis, dat was die man. 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
0: 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Met Howlin' Wolf, met Sonny Boy, met Muddy Waters en nu maar op. En die mensen, die kunnen zich ook nog goed herinneren.
1: Ja.
2: He was nice and he just had a bad mouth. He was nice. He treat people nice, you know. If you don't know him, you would fight him. You would hit him in the mouth, you know. Because he can't set up 5 minutes and talk to you unless he just call you a dirty name, you know. And he think it's nothing to it, you know. If you say something that he don't like you say, oh, this is the apple. He said, you done bit of it, you know. And I said, I done bit of it. Instead of saying, no, that's a joke, you ain't bit of it, he called me a darn lie, you know.
3: You knew the wolf, the wolf, Chester Burnett, the Howlin' Wolf.
2: Howlin' Wolf. Yeah, I met him quite a few times, but I never did play. I sat in on his show one time. I went to Chicago, and me and Muddy went over there, over to where he was playing, and he said, "Who is he?" You know, it's like, yeah. Muddy said, "This is Willie Foster." This. My harp blow on tour. He thinking, he can't blow no harp, you know. And he said, yeah, he can, you know. He thought he was a little bit more than me, because I was a young man. I had my style. Howlin' Wolf got his style of blowing harp, you know. So it, I like him. So his band was playing, you know. He said, all right, come on up here, let's see what you can do. I went up there, and so the guy said, what you gonna play? I said, anything you can play. I can play it too, you know. So they said, okay. I said, what harp you gonna use? I said, I'm one of them. He said, get an E. So I got an A harmonica and start playing, you know. He said, yeah. He said, no, get your D harp. That's what Howlin', get your D harp. You know? I said, I don't like you blow D harp, you know. I said, I go in A up here, and I went on the, took the E harmonica and went on the keen end. I don't like that. They down there where you can blow it. I said, okay. So I got the D harp, and I played a few numbers. Played about the 4 or 5 number. He come up there, give me the harp. And he started playing, you know, how many more years?
3: Yeah.
2: You know, are you gonna wreck my life?
3: Yeah.
2: And when he got through, he said, I play that. I just grabbed me a C harmonic and told the guys to get in G. Yeah. And they got in G. Hey, play with a D. I said, I want to blow it in G. That's to my voice. Because I don't want to try to sing. I can't say it like you. I said, I can't put gravel in my throat. You know, like this, like gravel in the throat. But I said, now, don't, dun dun dun dun. You know. I said, how many more years? You know.
3: Yeah.
2: And he, and they, are you gonna wreck my life? And the people started screaming, you know, jumping. He come up there and took the harp from me, took his mic from me, you know. What? I said, you know, I don't be like that. Mm-hmm. Muddy Waters said, don't pay him no attention, he's jealous. He's a jealous type of person.
4: Man, you know I done enjoyed things that kings and queens will never have. fact kings and queens can't never get. And they don't even know about it.

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2: He taught me a lot. Yeah. I know my life, but he taught me. I said, seem like people like you. You know, and he played his old low-down dirty blues. Whoa, baby, look how you got me standing around crying. And you know, he put his whole soul in it. I used to ask him, why you do that, you know? He said, that's a feeling. And I said, no, if it ain't a feeling. You know, look how you got me standing around crying. And he shake his head, and you can feel it. It's going all through him, you know what I mean. You know, I deep in love with you, little girl. Yeah, 'cause you're always resting on my mind, but you went away and left me and stuff like that. So that's a sad thing. And blues is sad. That's why blues originated from sadness.
3: Always sad.
2: I was born in the blues.
3: Always sad things?
2: Always.
3: In the blues?
2: Always what?
3: Sad things?
2: Yeah. That's all the blues is about. Sad things. You stomp your foot. You sad 'cause it's hurting. You mash your finger. You be driving a nail and hit your hand. You're hurting, you know what I mean? You got the blues right then. You got, ooh, it's going all through you. That's the feeling. So you feel so bad, you know. You have a headache. You're setting up. You say, ooh, I got a headache so bad. Yeah, well, you blue because you got a headache. Somebody said something to you. Don't say nothing to me. I got a terrible headache. You got the blues. I was born in the blues. I know my mother had the blues because I had to be born out in the cotton field where my mother was picking cotton. And because my daddy says, my wife is going to have a baby and I don't know when it's going to come. She don't need to go out in the field today. And the man said, yeah, let her go out there and be picking cotton clothes around the house. So if she has that baby, she can beg for somebody and they'll come help her to the house. So... And told some more people, say, y'all pick cotton clothes out there and watch Sarah. That's my mother. Watch her. Because she's going to have a baby. And it might have that baby today out there in that field. And y'all can help her to get to the house. They done that. But when the pains hit my mother, she said, oh, she hollered and somebody come over there. They said, come on there to get her to the house. Then two or three of them come over there to try to get her to the house. But she was laying on the ground, you know. Mm. And a lady said, you can't have the baby here. Say, yes, you can too. We're going to have to do something because the baby's coming. Well, I'm coming. I'm right there. My mother's bones done uncoupled. So if they done uncoupled, she can't walk. And she got about 100 feet, 100 yards, maybe yeah, about 100 yards to go to get to the house. And they couldn't care over there. And I'm hanging out, my head hanging out or whatnot. See? So then... a lady looked and said, it's too late. They said, well, what are we going to do? She got the cotton sack and shook the cotton sack off and scooted up under my mother and said, time my mother got on that cotton sack. Out on my shotgun. And that was me. And so, you know, and then I didn't feel bad. My mother didn't either because she loved it, people. She was a godson child, I believe. God give her wisdom to love everybody. Don't hate nobody. If you hate a person, you know what I mean. If I step on your foot, you look at me and you say, I hate you stepped on my foot, but still love me because I'm a human being. So she taught me all that. I was about 7 years old. I said, Mama, I was born on a cotton sack. Uh-huh. and kept me, showed me where I was born. She said, I said, well, Mama, how come I had to be born on the cotton? She said, because I didn't have time to go to the house. Then I realized what that was. The boss man wouldn't let me go to the house to have you. So then, by me being, you know, when I said, yeah, and when I got a little bit old, I said, Mama, how come I ain't got no sister or brother? That's when I learned it.

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0: En dit was dan een van die misschien wel een beetje nieuwe ontdekking op dat festival door in Greenwood. 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
1: Ja, Robert Lucas met Bluesman from L.A.
0: Ja, dat was hij ook, hè. 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
1: Ja, Freebo, die onder andere een vriend was van Bonnie Raitt. 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En daarna hoorde die Robert Lee Burnside met When My First Wife Left Me.
2: Okay.
1: We're standing here in Greenwood and we talked to John Hammond who did his set half an hour ago, and I was smashed by it because John, I heard about you but I never seen you live, and it was a great joy to see you playing.
3: Well, it's great to be where it all came from. This is like a new festival in Greenwood here, and I was here last year. And it was the Robert Johnson Festival last year. Now it's the Crossroads, and it's really beautiful weather. You know, I mean, there are times when you're down here and it's so hot you can't hardly move. You know?
1: Yeah, I got that experience because I got a little bit. You know, it falls upon you like a blanket or something.
3: Humidity.
1: Yeah. But. You're playing Albert and John, who plays in my band, plays as a mouth organ player, the harp player. But you're an incredible player, and I enjoy this. I thank you for this set. I want to ask you. You've been around quite a long time.
3: I've been playing professionally for 31 years.
1: That's a very long time. You play with some. Great people. You've been to Holland?
3: Yes, I've been to Holland, so I'm not too bad.
1: you played the Nazi Jazz Festival, didn't you?
3: Yes, I have, and at the Paradiso.
1: Paradiso, you're going to be there again.
3: I'll be there again July 14th, yes.
1: And you know that Mr. Paul Gettett, he died.
3: I know.
1: That's very sad.
3: That's sad, yes.
1: But the festival is going on.
3: Oh, I know. It's just a great festival.
1: It's a great festival, yes. And you never played the blues as the feather,
3: eh? No, Utrecht, I have not. Utrecht. I would love very much to go there, yeah.
1: So I'm going to talk to Annika. Maybe John can come there because I
3: that should be nice.
1: Yeah.
3: Yeah, it's terrific.
1: You know something else?
2: Robert Johnson, what does he mean to you?
3: Well, he was my inspiration to play. He is one of the legendary figures from this area who helped create the music that we're all doing and enjoying to this day. I mean, to think, that he recorded almost 60 years ago and to have his recording still being like so popular and so important still to this day is amazing. But it's just because he's so great.
2: Mm. You're an East Coast guy.
3: I was born in New York, and I started playing professionally in Los Angeles. So I've been all over the world, all over the United States and Canada and Mexico and South America. I like to get around.
1: You still live there? In
3: New York. I have an apartment in New York, but I'm never there. It's like, I pay a lot of rent to keep my stuff.
1: We went to the, we do this tour, and we had a lot of trouble finding the grave of Sonny Boy Williamson.
3: Oh, wow, yes. It's out in the field.
1: Yeah.
3: To watch out for snakes.
1: Yeah.
3: Frogs and snakes.
1: And we talked to his sister last night, Mary Miller.
3: Oh, wow.
1: Yeah. And she told us about a whole story that Sonny Boy was, as a young kid, started playing the harp. And if something was wrong with it, he go to his dad and he started crying that he got to have a new one. That's what she told me. You are familiar to the. I heard some
4: the high things, something in it. I heard something from Sonny and Sonny Boy.
3: I've heard all of his recordings. I've recorded a lot of his songs. He's one of the great harmonica players that ever lived. One of the great singers, songwriters. He's an amazing man. I actually got to hear him play in Chicago back in the early 60s. So I feel like I had a little taste of the real thing, you know. He's a wonderful guy.
4: Yeah, you saw him the same time as I saw him for the first time in Europe. I saw him in 64.
3: Yeah.
4: With the American Folk Blues Festival.
3: 61, yes, that's right.
4: Yeah, which was organized by Lippmann and Rau, was a German.
3: That's right.
4: And I saw them with John Lee Hooker and people like that, you know.
3: Yeah.
4: I'm looking for one John Lee Hooker. A good friend stole it from me. Traveled all around the world. It's the

0: This is.
1: Oh, he's doing great still to this day.
0: Yeah, you play with him, man. Yes, I saw you on in Holland on the show with him.
1: Yes.
0: Yeah.
1: That was at the North Sea Jazz Festival.
0: Yeah. Hey, Elwood, you want
1: to
0: ask
1: I look
0: John?
1: Forward to coming to Amsterdam.
2: Okay, maybe we see you.
1: I look
0: John,
1: forward to it.
0: Thank you for your time.
2: Thank you very much.
1: Thank you.

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It rained, it started raining. 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
1: Harry's Blues. 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